0: Need for unnecessary roughness.
1: Sit this one out, PETA. If a spider came into my bathroom, room, wherever it was, and it's 4 in the morning, number one, I'm not going back to bed after that because I'm afraid that the spider and his cousin are going to lay eggs in my ear. Oh. And number two, he hit that with his bare hand. Did I hear you right?
0: No, he used something he's using it to rehab.
1: Oh, the board. Yeah, board. Uh-huh. I was like, he made it sound like he hit it with his hand. That's, hey, bravery comes in all forms and shapes and sizes. Spiders are awful.
2: Why is his wife up at 4 a.m. and then he's just going back to bed? I guess that's my question. What's she doing for the day that requires getting up at 4 o'clock in the morning?
1: I don't know. Maybe going to work out. Maybe she wanted to get out of the house. She's like, I can't be here anymore. There's spiders everywhere.
2: Spiders are
1: telling
2: everywhere.
1: You, usually, see a spider like that, you got to burn the house down. Just saying. Those are the rules. I didn't make them. We're getting ready for Cavs and Pistons Game 7 next. 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
15: Good Sunday morning. Game 7 in the NBA tonight. Spot in the Eastern Conference Final on the line in Detroit. Pistons controlling the Cavs in Game 6 to even the series once again. 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
1: Good morning. We welcome all of you to our worship this morning. Those of you that are joining us here in the sanctuary, those listening on the radio KXPN 1460, and those who are watching online. Throughout the month of May, our Safe Center donations will include laundry products, particularly laundry detergent, laundry softener sheets, and even laundry baskets. On a table in a narthex, we have a contribution statement. We would really encourage you to pick those up if you have not yet done so this morning. We will be mailing those who aren't picked up later this week. Beginning next Sunday, Memorial Day weekend, we are shifting into our summer schedule, and this year it's going to be a little different. On Sunday mornings, we're going to have only one worship service, and that will be at 9:45. We invite you to come at 9 o'clock. We'll have coffee and donuts in the cafe, and then a single worship service on 9:45. We will, however, have the regular 6 o'clock worship each Saturday evening. And that summer schedule is going to go from next weekend, Memorial Day weekend, all the way to the end of August. With this new schedule, we're trying something we haven't done in recent years. On the first and third Sundays in June, July, August, we're going to offer rides to our members who otherwise have a difficult time coming to worship to join us. And so we're looking for people who could drive the van or ride in the van to help pick up people and get them into church. But we're also looking for people who might need those rides. And so if you're in need of a ride, or better, if you know someone who could use a ride on the first or third Sundays during the summer months, call the church office. And if you're able to either drive the van or help people get on and get off those Sundays, please just let the office know. We're trying this as a new extension of our ministry. And actually, it's kind of old because back 20 years ago, used to have offering of pickup and drop-off. So at this time, we have a Temple Talk from Vivian Lewis.
2: Church. Many of you probably know me, but for those who don't, my name is Vivian Lewis, and I've attended church here my whole life. First Lutheran has been a huge part of my faith and growth in understanding who God is. This is where I grew my foundations in biblical knowledge, prayer, and what a strong church community looks like. Every tool and community that First Lutheran has given me has been pivotal to the personal relationship I have with Jesus now. This church is really special to me, and so I just wanted to share a little bit about what God is doing in my heart and in my life recently. The past 2 years since I've been away at college, I've really grown in my faith and gotten a strong understanding of what it means to be someone who not only knows what Jesus did for me on the cross, but someone who lives in light of that sacrifice. The stronger my relationship gets with God, the more I get to see his perfect character and his heart for the world and all of his people in it. Through my campus ministry, I've learned a lot about how to share the gospel with others, God's heart for sharing it, and allowing God to use my life to impact girls in my sorority and my classes. I've gotten to see firsthand God's love for his people as he works through friends I'm doing Bible study with on campus. This summer, I have the opportunity to attend a summer project with my campus ministry for 9 weeks in Alabama with roughly 200 other college students. There, I will gain more tools and grow in things like faith, character, and leadership. I will learn more practicals on how to share the gospel and lead others well. As a part of my training, I'm invited to raise financial support for this project. It's helping me grow in trusting God with my finances and inviting others into what he's doing. If you would like to join me in my support, there are flyers on the welcome station with more info and a QR code for donation. I would consider it a privilege for you to join me in this effort, but more than anything, I would love your prayers for my summer. I'm super excited for this opportunity and to see what God will teach me this summer, and I will stick around after service if anyone has questions or just wants to chat more about it. Thank you.
1: Thank you very much, Vivian. At this time, I would welcome Pastor Logan to come forward.

You know, we have encouraged you, witnessed you, and cheered you on as you have accomplished milestone after milestone. You've now scaled the mountain of high school, only now to ascend to far greater heights to ascend. As you take these new steps, you'll be in unfamiliar places and circumstances, and it can feel terrifying and freeing. And what we're going to be doing is we're going to be giving you a little reminder. So if you all would like to turn this way.

0: family of First Lutheran gives you this. The simple box is a reminder of the memories and love you carry for us. When you open it, you're going to find two things. The first is a set of prayer beads made especially for you. I hope that these beads can be a memorial and a guide for staying connected to God. You'll also notice there's some cards in the box. They're prayers that you can use while using the beads. While we can't travel with you to your next destination, Christ, who has always been with you, who has accompanied you to this day, is going to be with you no matter where you go. It's time, let us pray. Almighty God, we thank you for the precious time that you have shared with these graduates. You have blessed their studies and experiences richly. We pray for your continual presence in their lives. May your Holy Spirit continue to breathe life and inspiration to their lives. Amen. If you all would like to face the congregation. Brothers and sisters of First Lutheran, do you promise to support these graduates before us, to be open to them as a place of refuge and safety? Do you promise to keep them in your hearts and in your prayers?
1: We will.
0: Graduates, know that you are loved and cherished by us, and by the one who has walked with you for every step of your life. May you feel the Holy Spirit's fire warm you. May you feel Christ's love in those you meet. And may you feel the Father's protection in your life every day. Amen. You may return to your seats with those gifts as we give you a round of applause.
2: And at this time, we prepare our hearts and minds with our prelude by our chancel bells.

And we do want to thank Chancellor Bell. They'll be taking a well-deserved break for the summer. But we thank you for all that you've done to help enhance our worship throughout this past year. Invite the congregation to stand as you are able. In the name of the one who was, who is,

Since we have such a great high priest who's passed through the heavens, Jesus Christ our Lord, let us with confidence draw near to God that we may receive mercy and find grace in time of need. Have mercy on us, God, according to your loving kindness, in your great mercy, wash away our iniquity and cleanse us from our sins. Create in us clean hearts, O God, and renew a right spirit within us. Restore to us the joy of your salvation and sustain us with your spirit. Amen. God, who is merciful and gracious, granting forgiveness through Jesus Christ to all who confess their sins, as a called and ordained minister of the Church of Christ, and by his authority, I therefore declare to you the entire forgiveness of all your sins. In the name of the Father, the Son, the Holy Spirit, amen. Our processional hymn, Earth and All Stars.

0: grace of our Lord Jesus Christ, the love of God, and the communion of the Holy Spirit be with you all.
1: And also with you.

Let us pray. O God of glory, your Son Jesus Christ suffered for us and ascended to your right hand. Unite us with Christ and each other in suffering and in joy, that all the world may be drawn into your bountiful presence, through Jesus Christ, our Savior and Lord, who lives and reigns with you and the Holy Spirit, one God, now and forever. Amen.

0: Again, we want to thank our chancel choir for their diligent work throughout the year to help our worship service to glorify God. So thank you very much for your work.
1: A reading from Acts, the first chapter. In the first book, Theophilus, I wrote about all that Jesus began to do and teach, until the day when he was taken up to heaven, after giving instructions through the Holy Spirit to the apostles whom he had chosen. After his suffering, he presented himself alive to them by many convincing proofs, appearing to them during 40 days and speaking about the kingdom of God. While staying with them, he ordered them not to leave Jerusalem, but to wait there for the promise of the Father. This, he said, is what you have heard from me. For John baptized with water, but you will be baptized with the Holy Spirit not many days from now. So when they came together, they asked him, Lord, is this the time when you will restore the kingdom to Israel? He replied, It is not for you to know the times or periods that the Father has set by his own authority. But you will receive power when the Holy Spirit has come upon you, and you will be my witnesses in Jerusalem, in all Judea and Samaria, and to the ends of the earth. When he had said this, as they were watching, he was lifted up, and a cloud took him out of their sight. While he was going, and they were gazing up toward heaven, suddenly two men in white robes stood by them. They said, Men of Galilee, why do you stand looking up towards the heaven? This Jesus, who has been taken up from you into heaven, will come in the same way as you saw him go into heaven. Then they returned to Jerusalem from the mount called Olivet, which is near Jerusalem, a Sabbath day's journey away. When they had entered the city, they went to the room upstairs where they were staying. Peter and John and James and Andrew, Philip and Thomas, Bartholomew and Matthew, James, son of Alphaeus, and Simon the Zealot, and Judas, son of James. All these were constantly devoting themselves to prayer, together with certain women, including Mary, the mother of Jesus, as well as his brothers. Word of life, word of God.
2: Thanks be to God. Please stand as you are able.

0: Holy Gospel according to St. John, the 17th chapter. After Jesus had spoken these words to his disciples, he looked up to heaven and said, Father, the hour has come. Glorify your Son, so that the Son may glorify you. Since you have given him authority over all people and to give eternal life to all whom you have given him. And this is eternal life, that they may know you, the only true God, and Jesus Christ, whom you have sent. I glorified you on earth by finishing the work that you gave me to do. So now, Father, glorify me in your own presence with the glory that I had in your presence before the world existed. I have made your name known to those whom you gave me from the world. They were yours, and you gave them to me, and they have kept your word. Now they know that everything you have given me is from you. For the words that you gave to me, I have given to them, and they have received them, and know in truth that I came from you. And they have believed that you sent me. I'm asking on their behalf. I'm not asking on behalf of the world, but on behalf of those whom you gave me, because they are yours. All mine are yours, and yours are mine, and I have been glorified in them. And now I am no longer in the world, but they are in the world, and I am coming to you. Holy Father, protect them in your name that you have given me, so that they may be one as we are one. This is the gospel of the Lord.
1: Praise you, O Christ.
0: You may be seated. I'd like to invite the children forward.

good to see you. So you may have noticed that your brother and your sister are wearing slightly different robes than Pastor Rick and I, right? Theirs are blue and some have gold on them. Well, robes change as you go to school longer. So what these robes say is that Pastor Rick and I went to school for a really long time, like 20 years. It's a long time to go to school. And so with every graduation, the robes got a little fancier until they get to this point. But you know what? Even though I am very grateful for the education I received, what we're about as Christians is using the gifts that God gives us. Sometimes those gifts are going to school. Sometimes those gifts are doing all kinds of different things, like welding or cutting hair or cooking food or being a teacher or being a principal or being a custodian or being all different kinds of things in our lives. And it's important to remember that God gives all of those vocations to us, no matter what it is, we're called to it by God, and we give thanks to God for that. So if you're still wondering what God's calling you to, that's okay. Sometimes it takes a whole lot of time to figure that out, and maybe a lot of years, too. Let us pray. Can we fold our hands and close our eyes? Dear God, thank you for all of the gifts you have given us. Help us use them as you would see fit. Amen. Thanks for coming up.

As many of you know, I grew up on the East Coast, and doing that provided me with lots of opportunities to be out on all kinds of water. As you can see from these pictures, I started quite young. My dad would take me sailing on Smith Mountain Lake even before I could walk, much to my mother's trepidation. I have taken more beach vacations than I can count and have seen the shores of Maine all the way down to Florida. Although when asked if I am a beach person or a mountain person, I can confidently say mountain. Perhaps that's why I enjoy lakes so much. You can find them in lots of places, including in the mountains. I even married someone from the 10,000 Lakes state. Once I paddled a canoe across the crystal blue waters of Lake Louise in Banff, the Canadian Rockies. Whether it is sailing or canoeing, it is important to understand wind speeds and roughness of water before you get out there. Tumultuous conditions can really rock a boat in the water and in our lives. As we get started here with our first lesson for today, let us take a moment to review some important information, information about the book of Acts that Katie and Charlie could easily give to you because we reviewed this every week in confirmation. The book of Acts is a sequel. It is the second volume to the Gospel of Luke. This first part of the first chapter of Acts is setting the stage for the second volume. This part that we read of the first chapter is providing an agenda of mission or a vision for mission in the book of Acts, which is continuing on the story of the Gospel of Luke. Notice something key in verse 1, very, very first verse. Everything Jesus began to do and to teach. This is really important because in the book of Acts, Jesus will continue to do and to teach. He may be enthroned in heaven at his ascension, which we heard in verse 10, but Jesus is not inactive. Jesus is not somehow detached from us, and Jesus is not disinterested. Jesus will continue to act within Acts. So the book of Acts isn't so much a history of the early church, as some might say, but it's a continuation of all that which Jesus is doing and teaching. This continuation of Jesus doing and teaching involves commission and vocation for the community's life and mission. So the ascension story isn't just a nice, simple story of Jesus and how he got up to heaven, but it's a story of missional identity and the legacy that Jesus gives to the community at his enthronement. In the center part of the verses, in verses 6 to 11, we not only get that narration of the ascension, but perhaps more importantly, we hear about the scope of mission that is envisioned for the coming narrative of this volume 2. That becomes important since this scripture passage isn't simply telling us about Jesus, it's telling us about us. First, the apostles are not asking if the kingdom will be restored to Israel, but when. The focus of their question in verse 6 is on timing. And so is the response by Jesus. He doesn't say God's reign won't be restored to Israel. He just tells them timing is none of their business. Figuring out timetables for the coming of Jesus, or as we sometimes call it, the rapture, not part of the disciples' vocation.
The apostles are not being commissioned to figure out when Jesus is going to return, just as we are not commissioned to try to figure out when Jesus is going to return. That's not their job. It's not our job. That's not their focus, and it's not our focus either. So what is? What is our job and focus? Well, it's mission. We heard in verse 8, but you will receive power when the Holy Spirit has come upon you, and you will be my witnesses in Jerusalem, in all Judea and Samaria, and to the ends of the earth. We, not just the 12 disciples, but all of Jesus' disciples, are given the weighty mission to be the light to the nations, so that God's salvation will reach how far? To the ends of the earth. Right here at the beginning of Luke's sequel is the theological and missional vision of the community of Christ. Their call and our call is to be the light to the nations in order that God's salvation extend to the end of the earth. Thus, Jesus shifts the focus from knowledge regarding timetables to missional outreach and witnessing with no boundaries. Jesus is the content of the witnessing work of the community. Church is not a social club or even a social agency, but rather a mission-oriented community whose object of witness is Jesus. Now, that does not mean there isn't a social dimension to life in a Christian community. In Luke Acts, communal relationships and fellowship are very prominent themes. But it is Jesus' determined fellowship, which means it is inclusive, it is hospitable, it is celebratory, it is worshipful, it is eating and praying and teaching who Jesus is and what Jesus continues to do through the community of his people, which is who we are. Jesus is the one who calls, establishes, and sends his people to witness to the salvation God is enacting through him. And this includes our most recent and about to be graduates. You too are part of the mission and vision of Christ. You will take your boats out into the world to witness through word and deed as to what it means to love your neighbors and to receive God's grace. I'm sure I'm not the first person to tell you that is a rocky world out there. Your boats will see tough waters. However, you have community here at First Lutheran and in Kearney, as well as the new communities wherever you end up that will support you and help you to love all of your neighbors. Now let's look at verses 9 to 11. This is more than just a report of Jesus' ascension. It's more about the meaning of the ascension in the narrative. Jesus' ascension to God's right hand means that Jesus is now in charge of the universe. Jesus' enthronement never means that Jesus has been removed. Rather, he is to be exalted over all. He is not removed from anyone or anything that is going on. So ascension isn't closure in and of itself, but the anticipation of and preparation for mission. In fact, the focus of the disciples is being taken away from gawking at the ascending Jesus and placing it on missional vocation given to the community by Jesus.
Here we see this first century community preparing for mission. So what does that include? Well, we see four aspects in this section. The first is that the disciples are an obedient community. Jesus says, stay in Jerusalem. That's exactly where they go and exactly where they stay. Therefore, a community involved in mission prepares and takes its directives and directions from Jesus. The disciples are a unified community. The agenda on which they are focused is not that which concerns each of them individually, but rather what concerns Jesus. They are not a consolidation of individuals with individual agendas trying to be a unified community. They have been tasked with a holistic mission. Therefore, preparation for a mission-oriented community involves unified fellowship focus. The disciples are a community of prayer. In Luke Acts, prayer is a prominent theme. Prayer in Luke Acts involves us opening ourselves up to the power and the will of God. For Luke Acts, spirituality entails the community and each member of the coming and opening themselves to the Spirit's reality and empowerment. Prayer grounds and empowers community in preparation for mission. Let me say that one more time because it's really important. Prayer grounds and empowers communities in preparation for mission. And the disciples are a fully inclusive community. Preparation for mission includes everyone because mission is going to take everyone. Thus, the leadership of the community is clearly present, but so is everybody else. And this group includes both men and women. You heard Mary named as a past witness. You hear current leaders, 11 apostles, the future leaders, James, the brother of Jesus, all included, all in this unified, prayerful preparation. There is no one with a seat of privilege, and no one is excluded. The preparation, as well as the mission, is inclusive so that we recall inclusivity is not a 21st century term. It's been around since the first century. It also is not about political correctness, but it is a reality of the gospel community as testified by Scripture. Okay, let's take what we've got now, this vision for mission, and take it back to our favorite lake. These missional ripples that started with God giving promises to Israel that they would be a light to all nations so that all could see God's salvation. The ripples then continued with God sending God's Son, Jesus, to inaugurate God's salvation on earth. The ripples that followed were the early disciples and the early church. But just like ripples on a lake on a day where there's a whole lot of wind, ripples of disciples and mission just kept coming and coming and coming. Somewhere in there was Martin Luther and John Calvin and other reformers. Other ripples were the forefathers and foremothers who started the Lutheran Church in the United States and right here in Kearney. The ripples continue with all who helped bear witness of Jesus Christ to you, who helped form your faith, especially you graduates today. Your faith has been formed by people in this community, and it is what you will take with you wherever you go. And now,
the ripples of our testimony, our faithful witness. For 2,000 years, the church has survived in the hands of very sinful human beings, and mission still continues. Like ripples on a lake, mission cannot be stopped, because it's God's saving mission, washing across the earth. Mission has its own energy, just like the rocky waters do. Mission continues. Mission also rocks the boat. As we become more and more immersed in Jesus' mission, nothing is ever the same. Change is inevitable as we move into the future. And Jesus, through the Holy Spirit, continues to move us like the wind over the waters of this ongoing saving mission. I pray that we may be a unified, obedient community of prayer and inclusion in this time and place. No matter how winds blow or how rough waters can be, thanks be to God for opportunities to participate in God's mission now and for those who come after us. Amen. Now we will stand and sing, "We Are All One in Mission."

0: with the whole church, our faith with the words of the Nicene Creed. We believe in one God, the Father, the Almighty, maker of heaven and earth, of all that is, seen and unseen. We believe in one Lord Jesus Christ, the only Son of God, eternally begotten of the Father, God from God, light from light, true God from true God, begotten, not made, of one being with the Father. Through him all things were made. For us and for our salvation, he came down from heaven, was incarnate of the Holy Spirit and the Virgin Mary, and became truly human. For our sake, he was crucified under Pontius Pilate. He suffered death and was buried. On the third day, he rose again in accordance with the Scriptures. He ascended into heaven and is seated at the right hand of the Father. He will come again in glory to judge the living and the dead, and his kingdom will have no end. We believe in the Holy Spirit, the Lord, the giver of life, who proceeds from the Father and the Son, who with the Father and the Son is worshiped and glorified, who has spoken through the prophets. We believe in one holy Catholic and apostolic church. We acknowledge one baptism for the forgiveness of sins. We look for the resurrection of the dead and the life of the world to come. Amen. Trusting in the power of Christ's resurrection to heal and redeem our broken world, let us pray for the needs of all creation. O God, your people sing praises throughout the church. By your Holy Spirit, inspire musicians, deacons, pastors, and bishops to proclaim the gospel of Jesus. Merciful God, receive our prayer. 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Bring favorable weather, nurture plants and animals, protect us from natural disasters, and guide us to care for all you have made. 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Instill in political leaders, business leaders, school administrators, and all who care for others a desire for peace and equity. Merciful God, receive our prayer. Your love radiates from communities gathered in your name. Bless those experiencing significant transitions in life, such as graduation, retirement, new employment, and accompany us in our prayers during these times. Merciful God, receive our prayer. Your compassion and care come through the gifts of medicine and relationships. Soothe the anxious, protect widows and orphans, comfort those living with memory loss and their families, and heal the sick. We pray especially for Jim Anderson, Bertha Boyer, Vicki Bushelman, John Carlson, Gregory Carrico, Lindsay Clary, Ann Day, Rich Ferris, Corinne Fisher, Leonard Fowler, Randy Fritzen, Larry Giddings, Keith Halliwell, Patty Ibsen, Derek Johnson, Larry Junker, Laura Morton, Don Neiman, Nancy Olson, Natalie Radcliffe, Mary Renshaw, Virginia Roberts, Eileen Richter, Kristen Richter, Daryl Rogers, Laura Morton, Garth Sism, Joe Smallcomb, Sheila Steele, Joanne Suing, Patty Suing, Tony Tower, Martha Teed, Mariah and Barrett Volland, Misty White, Dean Weiss, Miranda Wright, Paula Yoakum, James Zybarth. And from our gathered body, prayers of healing and emotional and physical after a car accident. Laurel, merciful God, receive our prayer. O God, your promise of eternal life is certain and sure. Inspire us by the steadfast faith of those who have gone before us, so that we may be confident in the assurances you give. Merciful God, receive our prayer.
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12: I'm Nick DeLuca. Good Sunday morning. Another MVP for SGA. Thunder star Shai Gilgeous-Alexander taking home his second straight MVP award, becoming the first player to win consecutive MVPs since Nikola Jokic in 2020-21 and 21-22. And the first guard to average 30 points and 55% shooting in a season in NBA history. Did not score below 20 points at all this year. Third player to score 20-plus in every game in a season, joining Wilt Chamberlain and Elgin Baylor. He was plus 788 on the year, more than 100 points better than the next closest player in Victor Wembanyama. Thunder in the Western Conference final set to take on the Spurs. In the Eastern Conference, the Knicks waiting on their opponent. It'll be the winner of Game 7 tonight in Detroit, the Pistons and the Cavs. Pistons 6-5 in Game 7s in franchise history, 5-0 at home, including their win over the Magic in the first round. They're tied with the Cavs for the most wins without a loss of any team. Detroit has never won multiple winner-take-all games in a single postseason in franchise history. A chance to change that with a victory tonight, tip just after 8 Eastern in that one. In the NFL, Aaron Rodgers back to Pittsburgh, four-time MVP, expected to sign a one-year deal with the Steelers worth up to $25 million. Rodgers expected to report to OTAs beginning tomorrow.
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1: I invite you to join all the members of Zion Lutheran on this, the Ascension of our Lord. We will be using Divine Service 1 from the Lutheran Service Book. Pastor James DeLoach and Pastor Doug Gaunt will be leading us in worship this morning. We will join the congregation as it begins to sing the opening hymn in the Lutheran Service Book, number 493, A Hymn of Glory, Let Us Sing. A Hymn of Glory, Let Us Sing. New hymns throughout the world shall ring. Alleluia, alleluia. Christ by a road before untrod ascends unto the throne of God. Alleluia, alleluia. Alleluia, alleluia, alleluia. The holy apostolic band upon the Mount of Olives stand. Alleluia, alleluia. And with his faithful followers see their Lord ascend in majesty. To them the shining angels cry, why stand and gaze upon the sky? Alleluia, alleluia. This is the Savior, thus they say. This is his glorious triumph day. You see him now ascending high up to the portals of the sky. Alleluia, alleluia. Hereafter Jesus you shall see returning in great majesty. Be now our joy on earth, O Lord, and be our future great reward. Alleluia, alleluia. Enthroned with you forever, we shall praise your name eternally. Alleluia, alleluia.
2: Good morning. Welcome everyone to our worship service this morning. We hope that no one underwent any undue storm damage last night and that everybody who is intended to be here is here. It did make for some pretty exciting graduation yesterday, but very grateful that the Lord's watching over us. Today's a special day. This is Ascension Day observed. Ascension Day was last Thursday, but we will observe that today in our worship. And then next Sunday will be Pentecost Sunday. We encourage people to wear red for Pentecost Sunday. Today we're also going to be recognizing and celebrating the graduations of four of our high school graduates here at Zion, and we'll want to keep them in our prayers. We will be having a special reception in the fellowship hall after the service for them. And then down at Sunday school, we'll have their normal opening here, and then they'll be going down to the gym for a special celebration for the end of another program year, another Sunday school year. We do want to pray that there is no undue storm damage and that, and that people will be able to recover from that. And then I'll finally mention that this Thursday is the men's adult Bible class final day for this program year, and there will be a potluck that'll start at 6 o'clock. We'll have pulled pork from the chicken coop, and then afterwards we'll have our class. Even if any men have not been to any of the classes before, you're certainly welcome to come and celebrate with us then. So with those things in mind, we'll be singing Ascension Day hymns, beginning with A Hymn of Glory, Let Us Sing, number 493.

In the name of the Father, and of the Son, and of the Holy Spirit. Amen. If we say we have no sin, we deceive ourselves and the truth is not in us. But if we confess our

Let us then confess our sins to God our Father, most merciful.

Almighty God, in his mercy, has given his son to die for you, and for his sake forgives you all your sins. As a called and ordained servant of the Lord, and in his name, and by his authority, I therefore forgive you all your sins in the name of the Father, and of the Son, and of the Holy Spirit. Amen.

for the peace of the whole world, for the well-being of the Church of God, and for the unity of all, let us pray to the Lord. For this holy house, and for all who offer here their worship and praise,

Let us pray. Almighty God, as your only begotten Son, our Lord Jesus Christ, ascended into the heavens, so we may we also ascend in heart and mind and continually dwell with there with him who lives and reigns with you in the Holy Spirit, one God, now and forever. Amen.

first reading for the ascension of our Lord is from Acts chapter 1. In the first book, O Theophilus, I have dealt with all that Jesus began to do and teach until the day when he was taken up, after he had given commands through the Holy Spirit to the apostles whom he had chosen. To them he represented himself alive after his suffering by many proofs, appearing to them during 40 days and speaking about the kingdom of God. And while staying with them, he ordered them not to depart from Jerusalem, but to wait for the promise of the Father, which he said, "You heard from me, for John baptized with water, but you will be baptized with the Holy Spirit not many days from now." So when they had come together, they asked him, "Lord, will you at this time restore the kingdom to Israel?" And he said to them, "It is not for you to know the times or seasons that the Father has fixed by his own authority. But you will receive power when the Holy Spirit has come upon you, and you will be my witnesses in Jerusalem and in all Judea and Samaria and to the end of the earth." And when he had said these things, as they were looking on, he was lifted up, and a cloud took him out of their sight. And while they were gazing into heaven as he went, behold, two men stood by in white robes and said, "Men of Galilee, why do you stand looking into heaven? This Jesus who was taken up from you into heaven will come in the same way as you have seen him go into heaven." This is the word of the Lord. Thanks be to God.

0: from Ephesians chapter 1. For this reason, because I have heard of your faith in the Lord Jesus and your love toward all the saints, I do not cease to give thanks for you, remembering you in my prayers, that God, the God of our Lord Jesus Christ, the Father of glory, may give you a spirit of wisdom and of revelation and of knowledge of him, having the eyes of your heart enlightened, that you may know what is the hope to which he has called you, what are the riches of his glorious inheritance in the saints, and what is the immeasurable greatness of his power toward us who believe, according to the working of his great might that he worked in Christ when he raised him from the dead and seated him at the right hand in the heavenly places, far above all rule and authority and power and dominion, and above every name that is named, not only in this age, but also in the one to come. And he put all things under his feet and gave him as head over all things to the church, which is his body, the fullness of him who fills all in all. This is the word of the Lord.
1: Thanks be to God.
0: Please rise in reverence for Christ.

0: Gospel according to St. Luke in the 24th chapter. Then Jesus said to them, "These are my words that I spoke to you while I was still with you, that everything written about me in the law of Moses and the prophets and the Psalms must be fulfilled." Then he opened their minds to understand the scriptures, and he said to them, "Thus it is written that the Christ should suffer on the third day and rise from the dead, and that repentance and forgiveness of sins should be proclaimed in his name to all nations, beginning from Jerusalem. You are witnesses of these things, and behold, I'm sending the promise of my Father upon you. But stay in the city until you are clothed with power from on high." Then he led them out as far as Bethany, and lifting up his hands, he blessed them. While he blessed them, he parted from them and was carried up into heaven. And they worshipped him and returned to Jerusalem with great joy, and were continually in the temple blessing God. This is the gospel of the Lord.
1: The congregation will join in singing hymn number 491, Up Through Endless Ranks of Angels. Up through endless ranks of angels, cries of triumph in his ears. To his heavenly throne ascending, having vanquished all their fears, Christ looks down upon his faithful, leaving them in happy tears.

Grace, mercy, and peace be unto you from God our Father, from our Lord and Savior, Jesus Christ. Well, today we observe the ascension of our Lord, which took place this past Thursday, and the Word of God which engages us is from our first reading. Now, when Jesus had spoken these things while they watched, he was taken up, and a cloud received him out of their sight. And while they looked steadfastly toward heaven as he went up, behold, two men stood by them in white apparel. They said, "Men of Galilee, why do you stand gazing up into heaven? This same Jesus who was taken up from you into heaven will come back in the same way you have seen him go into heaven." Thus far our text. Please be seated. Dear brothers and sisters in Christ, who is death destroyer and life restorer, when our Lord crossed over to the other side, ascending into heaven, there was a great celebration. Psalm 47, which was part of our introit, gets at the heart of that. Dr. Franzman, quoting that, once wrote, "On the other side, all the trumpets sounded for Jesus Christ as they had never sounded before on the day of his ascension. The one who had humbled himself, who had become obedient unto death, even death on the cross, he's coming home. Now his life on earth, it's all behind him now. The straw of Bethlehem's manger bed, the 40 days of hunger in the wilderness before his temptation, those dusty roads of Galilee, the weariness he felt at Jacob's well, the tears that poured his blood from him in the Garden of Gethsemane, and the torment of betrayal and denial, the agony of being forsaken with our sin upon the tree of the cross, and then the piercing pain of the nails, that sharp thrust of the spear, the dampness of the borrowed grave, all of these are behind him now. And the Son of God goes home. Those robes of transfiguration, once momentary, now clothe his flesh in glory everlasting. And the angelic choirs that had once announced the Good Shepherd's birth with that song of heaven's glory and peace over the fields of Bethlehem, they had announced that to the lowly shepherds as they tended their sheep. And then on Good Friday, the host of heaven stood by in silence as the Lamb offered himself as the sacrifice for the sins of the world. But now the heavenly choir breaks forth yet again to greet the Son of Mary with anthems of sweet victory, songs of high and holy praise, those songs which we echoed moments ago. Worthy is the Lamb who was slain to receive power and riches and wisdom and might and honor and glory and blessing. Blessing and honor and glory and might to him who sits on the throne and to the Lamb forever and ever. Amen. The King of all kings who came to be our Savior and our servant now returns to the Father's house, exalted with the name that is above every name, that name Jesus. He goes home. No longer the homeless one who had no place to lay his head,

He goes home, and not as a wayward son, but as the conqueror of sin and death and devil, our mortal enemies. The flesh that suffered and died for your sins is now raised up to the right hand of the Father. And all the trumpets sounded on the other side. But on this side, the disciples stand on that Galilean hill, and their eyes are firmly fixed on the empty sky above them. Now, one would expect the disciples to be saddened when their Savior departed. As Jesus left this earth to ascend to his throne of glory, they would now be isolated, after all, from the one who had meant so much to them in time and for eternity. Or so it seemed. But we know well what it means to be isolated. In this age of information, the world seems smaller and smaller every day. And yet, we as individuals seem all the more inaccessible. But the irony is that the same technology that's meant to draw us together often seems to insulate us even more. We've experienced, each one of us, how our sinful pride and how our selfishness can separate us from those around us. Relationships are severed. Barriers are built, which all the technology in the world cannot overcome. Because of our sin, we isolate ourselves from those around us. We separate ourselves from God. And so no amount of fiber optics can reconnect us with him or with one another. In him, in and of ourselves, we deserve to have no part in this homecoming or this joyful reunion with our Father in heaven. And so where is Jesus when we need him? The disciples, like us, were sinners. And so how would they react to the departure of the one who had forgiven them daily and who died to forgive you and me? What did they do? Did they wail and bawl to the skies? What's the text say? They rejoiced. And so should we. Why? Again, the text tells us. The skies are empty, the angels announce. Jesus is not locked in heaven beyond the clouds. He is no absentee landlord to his holy Christian church. No, the Apostle Paul writes that Jesus Christ ascended far above all the heavens in order that he might fill all things. Jesus, the same Lord born of Mary, crucified, dead, and buried, was raised from the dead on the third day. This same Jesus ascends into heaven not to withdraw from us, but to make his home with us. And so it makes sense then that angelic messengers should ask the apostles, why are you standing there gazing into the heavens? You see, there's no need to look for Jesus there. To be sure, he will be revealed from heaven on the last day when he comes again to judge the living and the dead. But in the meantime, he is with you. Rejoice in this, as did his disciples. St. Luke tells us in his gospel, while Jesus was blessing them, he left them and was taken up into heaven. And then they worshiped him and returned to Jerusalem with great joy. And they stayed continually at the temple, praising God. Why be joyful?
Why would they spend so much time at the temple praising God? Because they believed the prophet Isaiah when he said that the Messiah would be called Emmanuel, which means God with us. You see, Jesus did not stop being Emmanuel at his ascension. Instead, he is present in and with his church. And so by means of holy baptism in the name of the Father, Son, and Holy Spirit, in the teaching of his words, Jesus himself, the one to whom all authority in heaven and earth has been given, is present, and he is governing his church always, even to the end of the age. And so there's no need for us to stand around looking into the empty sky. We might see some wonderful things like a solar eclipse, but you won't see Jesus there. There's no need to calculate a timetable for the Lord's return in glory either. He has ascended, but it's so that he can be all the more present. He is not absent. And so our ascended Lord Jesus himself, by his own authority, ascends that he might be among us, baptizing, teaching in his church through his ministry, his baptism, his word. Luther once wrote that when you hear the gospel preached, the voice that you hear is that of the pastor, but the words belong to God. Because Jesus has ascended, but he's not absent. In fact, in the Old Testament, wherever God caused his name to dwell, there he was present to give his blessings. And so it's true in the New Testament. When the Lord's name is given to us in holy baptism, there's another homecoming that takes place. Jesus, crucified, raised, ascended, comes to dwell with us. And so he makes your bodies his temple, his dwelling place of his Holy Spirit. And your baptism then is the ascended Lord's pledge that he will never leave you nor forsake you. And so nothing in all of creation can drive a wedge between you and the Lord. Jesus is no remote control savior who sits far away in the heaven and plays with us like wind-up toys. Where he puts his name, his signature, there he puts himself to continually bless you. And so how far away is heaven? It's not very far for all who are in the Lord Jesus. For all who worship Jesus, along with the angels as their king. In fact, heaven and earth come together every time we gather in his name. Every time our Savior gives us his body and blood in the bread and the wine, all of heaven is there with him. At the Lamb's high feast, we sing, and our voices join the angels, the archangels, all the company of heaven. And we give praise to our blessed Lord, who joins heaven and earth together. Jesus ascends, but he's not absent. We are in him. He is in us. Jesus is at home in heaven, on earth, and in you. In heaven, he's the high priest who continually intercedes for you before the Father. On earth, he dwells in these wondrous means which he has appointed to give us forgiveness and life. And so we pray with the psalmist, Lord, I love the habitation of your house, the place where your glory dwells. And when you have been born again in Christ, it's no longer you who live, but it is Christ who lives in you. And so in heaven and on earth and in you, Jesus is closer to you now than he was with his own disciples before his ascension. Indeed, Jesus has ascended.
but he's not absent. No, he dwells with you to preserve you until that day when he will return in the same way he ascended, and all will see him, and you too will be raised from the dead. You will physically ascend to meet him and all the saints in the procession. And what do the scriptures say? The trumpets will sound. The angels will sing. And we will take part in the greatest homecoming ever. A joyful reunion, indeed, with mothers and fathers and brothers and sisters, all in our Lord Jesus. In his name, amen. The peace of God, which surpasses all understanding, guard your hearts and minds in Christ Jesus unto life everlasting. Amen. Please stand as we confess our faith in the triune God.

0: If I could have the high school graduates remain standing and the rest of you can be seated. Today we ask God's blessing upon our graduates. Before adult Bible study, please take a moment to congratulate them. In fact, before the service ends, I'll ask them to go out early so that they can greet people as they leave. Landon Eckhoff from Axtell High School and Colton Zentner from Grand Island Lutheran High School. Graydon Fisher graduated from Amherst High School yesterday. And Lauren Starkey graduated from Minden High School. So we have four different high schools represented. Let's congratulate them. Please remain standing as I speak a blessing to you. Our Lord Jesus Christ grew in wisdom and stature and in favor with God and men. He gave thanks to our Lord. We give thanks to our Lord for guiding you, our high school students, to this time of your graduation. May the Lord bless, guide, and govern each of you, along with all the other young people of this church. And may the Lord always help you grow in grace and in the knowledge of his word, granting that you serve him well and usefully, developing your talents not for your own sake, but for the glory of God and the welfare of your neighbor. And may the Lord protect and defend you from all danger and harm, giving holy angels charge over you, so the evil foe has no power over you. In the name of the Father, and of the Son, and of the Holy Spirit. Amen. Amen. I now invite the congregation to stand for prayer. In our prayers this morning, I would ask that you add a couple of names. One is Barry Rich, a brother-in-law to Bruce Fattig, who is healing from surgery. Also, we continue to pray for Noah Ramirez, who had emergency surgery last night. And to the expectant mothers, we add Kaylee DeLoach and her little one. So let us pray to the Lord. O Lord God, King over all the earth, reigning over the nations from on your holy throne, graciously receive our prayer and praise. Subdue the devil, the world, and our sinful flesh under the feet of your people, that we may share in that victory that Christ has won for us. Lord, in your mercy. O merciful Lord, you have put all things under Jesus' feet. You've given him as head to the church. And so have mercy on the congregations where you gather your people. Give pastors wisdom and insight to hold fast to the message of repentance and the forgiveness of sins, and open the ears of all who hear, that we may rejoice to be Christ's body, the fullness of him who fills all in all. Lord, in your mercy. O Father of all glory, you raised your only begotten Son from the dead. You established him at your right hand, so that he might be part of your household forever. Bless our homes as we await the day of the resurrection. Be the companion and consolation of all who live in solitude. Strengthen husbands and wives. Watch over all expectant mothers, especially Chelsea and Madison and Kaylee. Kelsey and Amy, Nicole, Kaylee, and Naomi. Protect them and their little ones, granting a joyful delivery. Pray that you would enable all to love as you love your church through Christ. Bless all parents and children as they gather around your word. Lord, in your mercy. Dear Heavenly Father, we thank you for the rain that you have provided. We pray that you would grant your strength and protections to those who sustain damage to property or buildings. Graciously, O Lord, do as you've promised, hearing the cares of your people. We implore you not to deal with us according to our sins, but according to your mercy, that you would send seasonable weather, so that in due time the earth may yield her increase. And remind us ever to give thanks for the daily bread which you provide. Lord, in your mercy. O Heavenly Father, you have raised Christ from the dead. You have seated him at your right hand in the heavenly places, far above all rule and authority, power and dominion. Guide all such authorities on earth that they may govern wisely, operate with integrity, and maintain peace after your good pleasure. We pray that you would restore peace where there is division and war. Lord, in your mercy. O Heavenly Father, give patience and endurance to all who are sick or in need. Especially do we pray for Gary, Vaughn, Diane, Dave, Jim, Rich, Pat, Jade, Marilyn, Jerry, Jan, Ruby, Lenny, Gwen, Dawn, Marion, Deborah, Lincoln, and Jill. We also pray for Joanne and Randy, Barb, Cadence, Carolyn. We pray for Noah as he recovers from his surgery last night, that you would restore him with haste. We also pray for Melissa and Randy, Joanne, Ruth, Brad, Emily, Paul, Mike, Sherry, Glenda, Jerry, Ron, Heather, Stephen, Sharon, Janelle, Carly, North, Barry, and all whom we name in our hearts. Heal them, O Lord, according to your will, and give comfort and hope to all. Lord, in your mercy. Into your hands, O Lord, we commend all for whom we pray, trusting in your mercy through Jesus Christ, your Son, our Lord. Amen. Please extend God's peace to those around you as the offerings gather.
1: 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Zion Lutheran has educational programs for people of all ages. We have a Christian day school, which includes preschool through grade 8, and is taught by Christian teachers. There is also a complete program in Sunday school and Bible classes for everyone, as well as spiritual and recreational activities for the youth.

It is truly good, right, and salutary that we should at all times and in all places give thanks to you, Holy Lord, Almighty Father, everlasting God, through Jesus Christ our Lord, who after his resurrection appeared openly to all his disciples in their sight and was taken up into heaven that he might make us partakers of his divine life. Therefore, with angels and archangels and with all the company of heaven, we laud and magnify your glorious name, evermore praising you.

0: Our Lord Jesus Christ, on the same night when he was betrayed, took bread, and when he had given thanks, he broke it and gave it to his disciples and said, "Take, eat, this is my body, which is given for you. This do in remembrance of me." In the same way also he took the cup after supper, and when he had given thanks, he gave it to them, saying, "Drink of it, all of you. This cup is the New Testament in my blood, which is shed for you for the remission of sins. This do as often as you drink it in remembrance of me." The peace of the Lord be with you always.
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0: Coming up later, the Yankees and Mets, along with the Cubs and White Sox, those two teams have each split the opening two games of their series.
1: Hey, it's your resident Super Bowl champ, Chris Kenny, coming on Monday. From the NBA to the NHL playoffs to the PGA Championship, I'll react to it all in my Upon Further Review at 7 a.m. Eastern. 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

0: on ESPN Radio, the ESPN app, SiriusXM Channel 80. 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Good to have you aboard. Alongside Andre Snellings, I'm Jonathan Zaslow. Did you wake up this morning, Dre, like, yes, we got game 7 tonight? You know, there's few games left, all right, because after tonight, conference finals begin. Maximum 14 games there if you were to get 7 on each side. And then, of course, the finals, maximum 7 games there. So at the most after today, we got 21 games remaining. But tonight, we get a game 7.
1: Yeah, I mean, the Eastern Conference outside of the Knicks

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2: Michael Garcia steps in, and Swanson's first pitch is outside, ball one. I can't say that with a straight face. I don't know why.
4: It's the wooden spikes.
2: That's the correct pronunciation of his name, isn't it?
4: Yes.
2: Michael is 1-for-3 with a run scored. And the pitch is swung on and lined to left field, but right at Sajacy. Man, you can't hit it any harder than that. And he also couldn't have hit it to the left fielder any more precise than that. So, down go the Royals in the top of the seventh inning. One hit, one left. It's stretch time in St. Louis. The Royals lead 2-0.
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2: From the IBEW Local 124 broadcast booth, we are in St. Louis with the Royals inching closer to their first win on this road trip. They lead 2-0 in the seventh inning, and Stephen Kolek is still out there, having allowed just 3 hits. And his first pitch is rolled into right field for a base hit by Nolan Gorman. And that's just the second time in 7 innings that the Cardinals have had their leadoff man on. Royals have Daniel Lynch warming up in the bullpen. Kolek has only thrown 76 pitches, so he has been very good. He has been very efficient. And he has pitched mostly stress-free. The last time he allowed the leadoff man to reach was in the fifth inning on a single, but the next hitter grounded into a double play. Here's Mason Wynn with a runner at first. And Kolek's pitch is down and away, ball one. Mason Wynn has singled to left, and then he was hit by a pitch on a curveball that just got away from Kolek. Royals 2, Cardinals nothing in the bottom of the seventh. Gorman has a very short lead at first. And Kolek's pitch is down and away again. 2 balls and no strikes.

0: Salvi is going to jog out and have a word. The base hit by Gorman was on the first pitch. And so maybe Salvi notices that Pollock is being a little too tentative, worried that Wynn will be swinging early in the count, but he's gotten by today by just being aggressive, and he's gotten a lot of quick outs. Two balls and no strikes. Kolek's pitch is a sinker in for a strike, and it's 2-1.
1: How much of an effect do you think it has on a pitcher to have Perez behind the plate doing the catching?
0: A huge effect. Comforting, encouraging, motivating. 2-1 is down and away. Three balls, one strike. At times intimidating.
1: Yeah.
0: So here's a big pitch right here. Three balls, one strike with a runner at first and nobody out. And here it comes. And Wynn takes a strike over the outside edge. That was perfectly located. The Royals are playing Wynn to pull. So Wynn's likely looking for something down the middle or in. And that was a waste. That's not what he was looking for, and he took it for a strike. And now it's 3-2. And here it comes. And Wynn swings, and it's a ground ball to third. Garcia's got it. Down to second, one in time. The throw to first is late and not close, but the Royals get an out, and they get the lead runner. And Matt Quatrero pops out of the dugout with a left-hand batter coming up, Nathan Church. So it's the seventh inning. The tying run is coming up, and it's a left-hand batter. And at the same time, Stephen Kolek threw 82 pitches in 6 1/3. And here comes Daniel Lynch. One on, one out, bottom of the seventh, 2-0 Royals.
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0: Daniel Lynch takes over for the Royals with one out in the seventh inning, and the Royals leading 2-0. 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And as Daniel Lynch warms up, it appears that Mason Wynn was just escorted off the field by his manager and trainer. I don't know if he went in there to get a drink of water or if he's done. And now first out of the dugout is his manager, Oliver Marmol. So it would appear that as Wynn was running up the line, hoping to avoid a double play, that something happened to him. The Royals got the out at second on Wynn's ground ball. They got Gorman out. The Royals tried to turn a double play, and it really wasn't close, but throw it anyway. You never know. And Cesar Prieto will run at first base. Interesting, too, that the decision was not made right away. He was standing at first base. The Royals made the pitching change. Daniel Lynch jogged in, and he was in the middle of warming up, and then Mason Wynn came out. So Prieto is at first. And the batter is Nathan Church. One on, one out. 2-0 Royals in the bottom of the seventh. And the pitch from Daniel Lynch is low, ball one. So Lynch comes on and inherits a runner. He had a scoreless seventh inning on Friday. And he started that inning and he gave up a leadoff double. And then no runs. Fastball's in for a strike. And it's 1-1 on Church. He is 0 for 2. Daniel ended up striking out Nathan Church in that inning, and that's who he's facing right here. Here's the 1-1. Check swing on a slider up and in, and the count is 2-1. Now the 2-1 pitch is swung on and missed on a fastball down. 2-2. Daniel Lynch is just pitching very well, and you can tell with a lot of confidence. And why wouldn't you with his numbers? 2-2. Salvi sets up down and away. The pitch is swung on and hit in the air to center field. Isbell is back, still back. He has room. And right on the edge of the track, he brings it down for out number two. So, add an out to Daniel Lynch. He has now pitched 18 2/3 innings. He has given up 9 hits, so opponents are hitting around 130 against him. And here's Thomas Sejesi with a runner at first, 2 down, and the Royals leading 2-0 in the seventh. Right-hand batter takes down and away, ball one. Sejesi has grounded out and singled. Here's the pitch. It's swung on, grounded to third. Mikel is there. He'll flip to second in time, and that's a force on Prieto. And Stephen Kolek and Daniel Lynch have combined to pitch 7 scoreless innings. On to the eighth. The Royals lead 2-0.
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0: As we begin the eighth inning, and that's been our score since inning number 4. Prieto remains in the game at short after running for Mason Wynn in the bottom of the seventh. And Denny remaining in the game on the mound for St. Louis is Matt Svensson, which is just kind of fun to say.
1: Yeah, it is. And we remain in the booth to finish the game.
0: That's right.
1: And so Bobby Witt Jr. leads off against Svensson, and he fouls it off. Bobby Witt, 0 for 3. And a high drive into center, but directly at Scott, who's sizing things up. Sun and wind factors. And Bobby Witt, you don't see it very often, 0 for 4. But one away for Benny Pasquantino. Benny with a single in the first. Struck out in the third. Flied out to left in the sixth. And also pounded a foul ball off his body. Brian described how after Benny hurt himself, or you hurt yourself when you foul the ball off your anatomy as a batter. Had an ocean to swing, didn't, took a strike. That's so aggravating. You're doing it to yourself. Think of it that way. You're inflicting all that pain on yourself by fouling a pitch off yourself. Then he got a pitch in on the hands and hits a high pop foul behind the plate. And Herrera right to the netting to make the play. And Benny back to the dugout, out number two in the eighth inning.
0: And HUD is famous for saying when a hitter is hobbled by a foul ball off of his foot, he has said, if you want to know how that feels, just go out into your garage, grab a hammer, because that's where he keeps all his hammers, in his garage, and just go whack yourself on your foot. And that's what it feels like. Because
1: it is
0: similar, you're doing it to yourself.
1: That's why it's so aggravating. Salvador Perez has been the Royals' offense. He drove in a run with a sac fly way back in the first, and he led off the fourth inning with a home run. So it's Salvador Perez 2, the Cardinals nothing. Slow roller up along the third baseline is foul. Does HUD have a pretty decent collection of hammers?
0: He must. Because I would think that the only hammer in the house wouldn't be in the garage, right?
1: Shouldn't be.
0: So in his case, he would say, go to your garage, pick out one of your hammers, and just whack yourself on the foot.
1: Perez hammers at a pitch up and fails to make contact.
0: You know what Salvi can do for the first time in a long time, Denny? He can look up at the scoreboard, and his batting average has a 2 at the front.
1: Started the day at 195. Svanson to Salvi. Came in on the hands with that pitch, and Salvi fought it off. The count still the pitcher's way, 1-2. Right-hander ready and pitches. It's way low and outside. 2-2 on Salvador Perez. Nobody on, 2 out, eighth inning. Royals lead 2-0. Bonson's next pitch in on the hands and a high popper down the right field line. It's drifting off into the seats and out of play. The game started, it was fairly cloudy. Now the sun is shining brightly. And another foul ball off first. The wind was howling from sunrise, I would guess, because by the time people were departing for the ballpark from the hotel, the wind was just blasting when you walked out of the hotel. The pitch way outside, backhanded by Herrera, the catcher. Full count on Salvador Perez.
0: As you're describing the wind, I was looking off to the right and a helicopter went by. Would you like to fly a helicopter
1: no.
0: in a day like today?
1: No.
0: Any day?
1: Any, no. Salvi takes low, 4. So Perez has had 4 very productive at bats. Sac fly, RBI in the first, home run in the fourth, infield single in the sixth. He has drawn a 2-out walk. Here in the eighth. My uncle, my mom's brother, who lived in California, wrote aviation books, instructional books, and how to fly certain types of aircraft. And he wrote one time, a helicopter is an unwieldy beast. In other words, why would, if you had one iota of sense, climb aboard a helicopter? So the Redbirds are changing pitchers. That's going to do it for Sponson. We'll be right back.
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1: 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Carter Jensen facing the lefty. And with Salvi at first, two out, the first pitch is a breaking ball that's a little bit outside. And one ball, no strikes. Justin Bruhl gets the sign, goes to work, and he finds the outside corner with a fastball. Bruhl is 6 feet tall, 215. He is 28 years old. In comes a pitch, and it's chopped foul up the first baseline. 1-2, the count to Carter Jensen. If he reaches, Isaac Collins would be next. Bruhl has been in the Dodgers organization. He's been with Colorado, Pittsburgh, and Toronto. Swing and a miss, a slow curveball. Jensen strikes out, and side retired. So no hits, a two-out walk to Salvi. He's stranded. To the bottom of inning number eight we go, and it's 2-0 Royals.
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1: Today's game is presented by Mark Ferguson, attorney at law, 877-221-MARK. Jose Fermin is going to come out and hit for Victor Scott with the left-hander Lynch on the mound. Lynch recording the final two outs in the seventh inning, and now he's on his own here in the eighth. Fermin, right-handed batter, will be at the plate. Royals lead 2-0. So now the trick is to get the final six outs. First pitch is a little bit outside from Lynch. Jose Fermin. Royals play him straight away. Lynch misses way high and outside. And the count is two balls and no strikes. Signal given, the pitch made, and it's a strike. Fermin hitting 224. Has just one home run so far this year, and way low and inside. So Lynch all over the place, in and out of the strike zone, and pitching to the pinch hitter Fermin. And with the score 2-0, you do not want to give up a leadoff walk. Here's a strike. Pitch caught the inside corner, and the count runs full 3-2. Weather Holt scheduled to hit next, then Herrera. Lynch brings it in, and a swing and a miss. So Lynch coming back and getting the strikeout. So now Weather Holt. JJ was hitless Friday night in the game today, 0-for-2 with a walk. Pitch number one from Lynch misses the zone, and it's 1-0 to Weatherholt. So it's a lefty-lefty matchup. Next pitch is hit hard on the ground. Two hops to Massey, who makes a nice pickup and throw to first in time. A nice pickup because that ground ball hopped once, but then the second hop flattened out. And Massey, a lot of times the infielder, when that happens, he'll come up anticipating that second hop to come up. That one did not. So Massey made what is a difficult play because of the hop. And he made it fundamentally very well. So that's a big help for Lynch. And now Ivan Herrera, and he's 0-for-3. And on the hands, first pitch, and it's fouled off. The St. Louis Cardinals so far in this game have never had more than one hit in any inning. So there has been no rally. Fastball is high and outside. As Ryan described it, it's been a very low stress pitching effort by the Royals pitchers today. Next delivery is just off the corner. Ivan Herrera has hit the ball on the ground three times. Lynch to the plate, and a shot past the diving Garcia into left field. So when Herrera squared that pitch up and just rifled one past the diving Garcia. That ball was past Michael Garcia before he finished his dive.
0: I have an against the book theory here. If Lynch gets Burleson, this might not be the worst case scenario.
1: And a swing and a foul ball. Burleson has a single, a drive to deep left, and he grounded out his last one.
0: Point being, you want to get Herrera there and the inning is over.
1: Right.
0: Do not allow the tying run to get to the plate. But you got a left on left here. If he gets Burleson, that means Walker comes up next inning leading off the inning.
1: Yes. And a high fly ball. If it's caught, that is going to eventuate. It is caught by Kyle Isbell. And what Ryan said has just come to fruition. So, to the ninth we go. Royals 2, Cardinals 0.
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1: Ninth inning, 2-0 Royals. Royals 2 runs, 8 hits. St. Louis no runs, just 5 hits. And Brewer, who got the final out in the 8th inning, will work for the Royals here in the 9th. Defensively now for St. Louis, Vermeen, who pinch hit, is in right field, and Church, who has played the game up until now in right, has moved to center. Isaac Collins will lead off. Isaac is 0 for 3 with 2 strikeouts, and he now will be up there right-handed against the lefty Justin Brewell. B-R-U-I-H-L. Brewell. So Collins swings the bat waiting. And the first pitch is a breaking ball for a strike. Justin Brewell from Petaluma, California. In comes the pitch, and it's outside. If a luma ever walked into your yard, would you pet it? Do you know where Petaluma, California is, having spent some of your younger years there? There's a liner in the left center field. And Isaac Collins, after being 0 for 3 prior to that at bat, got a pitch to swing, and he put a very good swing on it and lined it right over the shortstop. And leadoff single. And the Royals looking for some insurance with their 2-0 advantage.
0: Petaluma is a little north of San Francisco. It's in, considered the wine country, so that's not my neck of the woods.
1: No. Well, Lane Thomas, and he looks at the breaking ball for a strike.
0: I'd have to look up what a luma is first before deciding whether I would pet it or not.
1: I think you would. I think they're nice. friendly animals. Little furry. There's a pitch in on the hands of Lane Thomas, and it's fouled away. No balls, two strikes on Lane Thomas. A couple of strikeouts and a ground ball to second for Thomas. And Brewer's next pitch is a breaking ball low.
0: Are llamas related to llamas?
1: Distantly. They're not as big. One ball, two strikes. And a gentle toss over to first. I've often wondered why a pitcher would do that, just a lob throw to first. What? It's not going to accomplish anything. The only thing that could happen is you lob it over your first baseman's head. Pitch is made, and it's a little bit high. Thomas had a notion to pull the trigger, but did not.
0: Sometimes I will say he throws it over there just to let him know that he knows that he's there. And that doesn't make sense either. I mean, does it? Pitcher ever forget that there's a guy on first base?
1: Well, he's looking right at him. There goes the runner. The pitch is low. The throw to second is low, too, and it's a stolen base. So Collins has his third stolen base of the season. He picked a good pitch to run on and a very successful stolen base attempt. And the Royals now in great shape to perhaps tack on an additional run or two. Meanwhile, a full count on Thomas. Swing and a foul ball. I remember Harry Carey saying a million times and listening to him, Thomas, who used to be with the Cardinals, in fact, broke in with St. Louis. Harry would say, if a guy is successful, say Thomas gets a hit, Harry would say, he bit the hand that once fed him. I got so tired of hearing him say that. But it's true. I mean, it says it. Bit the hand that once gave him meal money. Here's the pitch. Way inside, ball four.
0: Does that qualify?
1: Yeah.
0: Yep.
1: Yep. It does. So the Royals now in great shape with two men on. And now Lofton is going to hit in Massey's spot. Massey finished one out of three, a fifth inning single. Meanwhile, Herrera goes out to talk to Justin Brewer. Your conversation won't last very long because Brewer's going to come out of the game. So Bouchard is going to enter to pitch to Lofton. So the Cardinals are changing pitchers. We'll be right back.
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1: 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So Bouchard facing Nick Lofton. Runners at first and second. And Bouchard looks back at second and then walks off the pitcher's mound toward second base. Why? I know not. But he did. Lofton, right-handed batter. Bouchard, right-hander. The bunt is on, and Lofton pulls the bat back and takes ball one. Bouchard is just in his fifth professional season. His first in the big leagues. And the bunt is on. Whoa, look out. That's the danger of the bunt. And it hit Lofton. I don't know that it hit the bat, and it's a foul ball if it did, but it may have hit him on the hand. Bouchard coming inside as Lofton squared the bunt. And I talk about the danger of a bunt. You are not in your normal stance, and you are used to dodging pitches in your normal stance. But when you square the bunt, square is the key word, because you are square to the pitcher. And now your feet are certainly not in the same position as when you are going to swing away. And when a pitch comes boring in on you, as this one just did to Lofton, it's very awkward to get out of the way of the pitch. And that's what happened.
5: And we got a first look at the replay, and it looked like it got him right in the palm of the hand. You know, the biggest fear is that you get hit on the fingers and your finger gets in between the ball and the bat.
1: Yeah.
5: I mean, that's a lot of damage. But if he was going to get hit on the hand, and they're still looking at it, Matt Quatrero's out there with Dave Iannica, if you're going to get hit, I guess you want to get hit in the palm of the hand and close to the thumb part, because that's where you have the most muscle in there. Otherwise, you got little teeny tiny bones everywhere.
1: Yeah.
5: So he's going to stay in. And he has a smile on his face right now. The first thing I noticed, Denny, was, you know, the adrenaline kicks in, and Lofton wants to pop up, and he wants to stay in the game. And he was looking at his hand, and he was having difficulty making a fist. And that's usually not a good sign, but his hand just could have been numb because he's going to stay in.
1: So hit by a pitch in a bunt attempt, and now they're loaded. So a single, a walk, and a hit batsman. Then you can mix in the stolen base by Collins. Collins is now at third. Kyle Isbell is the batter. And whenever Isbell is in the batter's box, there's always a chance that he will bunt. He's a very good batter. He takes a strike. Cardinals playing their infield not quite all the way in, but let's say halfway. 2-0 Royals. We are in the ninth. Pitch is high and outside. And that evens the count at 1-1. Bouchard is 6'3", 250. Next pitch. Good swing. Boy, Kyle Isbell got a pitch to swing at, put a good swing on it and just fouled it off. Bases loaded for the Royals. Chance to really put a hole in the game. Swing and a miss, Kyle Isbell. So that is a huge strikeout for the Cardinals. So now Garcia. Raquel Garcia singled and scored way back in the first. Since then 0 for 3, although he lined hard to left field his last time up. Bouchard's first pitch fastball is low and outside. Garcia digs in, and now the pitch. And it is low, so 2-0. So Michael Garcia right now has to figure with the bases loaded and one out, I'm going to get something to swing at. And be ready. And the pitch. Ground ball third, step on third, throw to first, double play. The Cardinals are still very much a part of this game. However, they have just 5 hits and no runs to the bottom of the ninth to go. Royals 2, Cardinals nothing.

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5: Bottom of the ninth, 2-0 in favor of the Royals. So the Royals are 3 outs away from snapping their 6-game losing streak. And 3 outs away from salvaging the final game of the road trip. And it's up to Lucas Erceg. He will tangle with the middle of the Cardinals' batting order. Walker, Gorman, and then Prieto is the scheduled hitter. So Lucas Erceg, first pitch to Jordan Walker, is swung on and missed. Walker has been locked out. He's 0-for-3. 3 ground ball outs. Next pitch from Erceg is low and outside. Erceg allowed the automatic runner to score in the 10th inning on Friday night. It's an RBI single by Alec Burleson. Ground ball third. Nice big hop for Garcia. And over to first, and that's one big out. So the Royals have kept Walker on the ground in all 4 of his at-bats. And now Nolan Gorman. Nolan Gorman with a single, his last time up. Cardinals need a base runner to have a chance. And a swing and no contact. No balls, one strike. Right-hander Erceg brings it home and throws it high. It kind of is even, 1-1. Cardinals with 5 hits, and all 5 hits have been singles. Foul ball back and out of play, and it's 1-2 on Nolan Gorman. So as we said an inning ago, there's a pitch that's outside. Never more than 1 hit for the Cardinals in any inning. So no rallies at all. 2-2. But the Cardinals third baseman Nolan Gorman, and the pitch is low and the count is 4. Can't walk him. They need a runner to have a chance. 3-2 on Gorman. And he swings and fouls it off on the third base side. Lucas Erceg with 10 saves so far this season. That's tied for third most in the American League. Next pitch, Gorman takes outside, and there's that one out walk. So it'll be Prieto coming up. He entered the game as a pinch runner for Mason Wynn. Back in the 7th inning. Gato hits left-handed. First pitch to him is on the inside corner for a strike. It's been a well-played game defensively, and the Royals would love to turn a double play right here and end it. And a line drive into right field, but directly at the Royals right fielder, and that is a huge out number two. So, Fermin, perfect position. That brings up Nathan Church. Nathan Church, 0 for 3, flied out to deep center field his last time up. And now, Salvi and Vinny Pasquantino come to the mound to have a quick word with Irsay.
6: They might be deciding whether they want to hold Gorman at first base with a left-hand batter coming up. And so Irsay needs to know ahead of time what Vinny's doing, and Salvi needs to know ahead of time, so no one's thrown over there for a pickoff.
5: Yeah. So Church, as I said, put a good swing on a pitch in his last at bat. This delivery from Irsay is low and outside, ball one. Nathan Church has hit the ball to center field twice. He's also struck out. Left-handed batter, right-handed pitcher, and it's off-speed pitch, low and outside. Two balls, no strikes. In comes a pitch right on target. Two balls, one strike. Cardinals down to their last out. Runner at first. 2-0, KC. The pitch. Fouled away, third base side. Sig asking the plate umpire for another baseball. The count is 2-2. So now Irsay looking for the final strike. Final out. From the belt, the runner going from first, and it's fouled off over toward the first base dugout. So we'll do it again. Two balls, two strikes on Nathan Church. The runner from first, and the pitch is high and outside, and no throw. There's no need for that. The Royals need to get the hitter out. Now the count is 3-2. Three balls, two strikes. Irsay brings it home, and a swing and a foul ball. So Church giving Irsay a pretty good tussle here. Irsay ready and deals. And it's shot foul down the left field line. So the duel between Irsay and Church continues here in the bottom of the ninth. Royals up 2-0. 3-2 the count. Runner at second. Salvi sets the target. In comes the pitch. Foul ball, slicing down the left field line. Into the seats it goes. So Irsay forced to throw another pitch. He already has thrown 21. Right-handed pitcher, left-handed hitter. And the delivery, and a liner, one hop. This Bobby Witt behind the bag at second, throwing to first. In time, and the Royals get the final out. They have snapped that losing streak. They shut the Cardinals out on five singles. Final score, 2-0. We'll be right back.
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5: Banged into deep right center field. It's at the fence.
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14: A liner into the right field seats.
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5: Royals have bombarded the former Cy Young Award winner.
13: Swing and a miss. He struck him out.
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5: Steps on the bag. 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
5: The Royals win it by the score of 2-0. You know, one of our fine sponsors is Wholesale Batteries. Well, it was the Royals battery today, Brian, that really provided the boost the Royals needed to snap the losing streak and salvage the final game of the road trip. It was Salvador Perez and Stephen Kulik to really get the job done.
6: Well, how about this to add to the pitching side, Denny, as I'm writing down the totals. The Cardinals last out the ground ball by Nathan Church. That was their only at-bat all day with a runner in scoring position.
5: Ooh.
6: They were 0-for-1, and it was the last batter that came up with a runner in scoring position. That's good pitching.
5: Yes, it is, and the Cardinals had just 5 hits. All 5 were singles, never more than 1 hit in any inning. It was kind of a low stress for the pitcher and catcher, but a great job done by the Royals starter, and Salvador Perez provided the offense.

0: now the Royals can look forward to a long homestand, and they'll greet the Boston Red Sox tomorrow night. Game time 6:40. Sonny Gray, former Cardinal, is going to start for the Red Sox tomorrow night. So we'll talk to you then. Until then, Denny Matthews, good afternoon from Busch Stadium, and Ryan now has the totals.
1: The Royals had 2 runs, 9 hits, no errors, 8 left. The Cardinals had no runs, 5 hits, 1 error, and 7 left. The winning pitcher is Stephen Kolek. He went 6 1/3 scoreless, giving up 4 singles. He is 2-0. Andre Pallante takes a loss. He's 4-4, and he only gave up 2 runs over 6 2/3. Lucas Erceg picked up his 11th save. Salvi hit the only home run. That was his 7th of the year, and number 310 in his career. So he is 7 short of George Brett's team record. Time of game was 2 hours and 40 minutes, and today's attendance in St. Louis was 38,051. The Royals snapped the 6-game losing streak. They are 20-27. The Cardinals dropped to 27-19. Let's pause for station identification on the Royals Baseball Network.
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1: Ryan Lefevre with Denny Matthews and Eric Guthrie and Steve Stewart in St. Louis. And so we talked about Kolek and Erceg getting a win and a save. But we should also point out that Daniel Lynch had another good day today. He went an inning and 2/3 scoreless, coming on with 1 out. In the 7th inning, he got the final 2 outs of the 7th and then pitched a scoreless 8th. And opponents now are hitting about 130 this year against Daniel Lynch. He gets a hold. Lucas Erceg got the save, and he's standing by with Stu.
3: Well, Lucas Erceg, you got it finished tonight after Stephen Kolek got it started. Daniel Lynch kept it going. Salvi drove in the runs. How good does this feel at the end of a tough road trip?
4: Yeah, like you said, it was a tough road trip up until today. I mean, we got the job done today. Kolek came out and did an amazing job just getting ahead of hitters and making sure that we were going to be the aggressors today, at least, you know, on the mound. And you know, vintage Salvi hitting a homer, that's how you draw it up, right? But, no, it was a good team win. Happy flight. We're ready to get back home to the K and keep winning.
3: Before we get to your 9th inning, how about Daniel in the 7th and the 8th? Inherited a runner, got out of that, and got through the 8th as well.
4: Yeah, I mean, Lynchy's been great all year so far. And I love watching him prepare for each and every day. You know, he obviously takes his job seriously. And to see him have the success that he has, you know, brings a smile to my face because he's a great guy. He works hard, like I said. And I'm fully backing him up.
3: And in that 9th inning, you start off with Jordan Walker, but you get the ground out.
4: Walker's a great hitter, but I knew my strengths against his were going to, work out well for me. So I just got to keep it out of the middle of the zone with him, and I think I did a good job of that, got the ground out.
3: Tight game, you're used to that. You give up the walk, but then you get the next two batters.
4: Yeah, I think Prieto, it'll absolute laser beam off me, put a good swing on a pretty decent pitch from my perspective. So, you know, that's baseball. Sometimes you give up swinging bunts, and sometimes the guy hits at 137 miles an hour, and it's right at the right fielder. So, got to love it, but got the job done today.
3: If you want to speak for the other 25 guys right now, what's the attitude of the ball club after losing the first 5 games of this trip, obviously winning today, but how's everybody feeling right now?
4: Feeling great. I mean, I don't think, you know, this week was a tough week on the field, but in the clubhouse, we keep it loose. We know what we're capable of. You know, I say it all the time, baseball's hard. We don't want to make it harder on ourselves. So anything that we can do before the game, leading up to the game, to keep it loose and keep it fun, we got to remember this is just a game, right? We're playing a kid's game on the biggest stage. So we definitely take that for granted sometimes, but I think the veteran guys keep a good job of keeping us where our feet are.
3: Lucas, congratulations on save number 11.
4: Thank you very much. Appreciate it.
3: Lucas Erceg, Rhino, he finished it off as the Royals get the win today.
1: He sure did. So the Royals shut out the Cardinals 2-0. The Cardinals win the series 2-1. When we come back, Stu will check other scores from around the big leagues here on the Royals Baseball Network.

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9: Hi, I'm Kent Bouton, News Channel Nebraska, inviting you to be part of our weather picture of the week. 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
13: Let's... Right, so, I mean, us just being very selfless and the way we move the ball is it's just fun to play.
14: I'm glad, Tim, he touched on the age. A year ago, we were talking about how OKC was the youngest team in the NBA. And what happened, right? They went on to win the NBA championship. They were actually the youngest team since Bill Walton's 1977 Blazers to capture the championship, which further puts things in perspective. So I think it's easy. The reason I'm bringing that up is to say, well, San Antonio's too young. They're too inexperienced. There's no way they're going to get to the NBA Finals and then ultimately win the championship. Well, I would say, well, hold on a minute. People were saying the same thing about OKC last year, and then we saw them overcome every obstacle that was talked about or set in reality. So I don't think that that is a hurdle. I think it's more of just the level of execution. And what you were hitting on is Wemby going to stay disciplined, right? He got ejected from one of the games against Minnesota. We see he's got a little bit of an edge to him. He doesn't mind throwing an elbow. Sometimes you can poke the bear. You can get to him. You can rattle him a little bit. The Thunder, this is now an experienced team. Do they try to play some head games with him? And can he stay immersed in the series? That, to me, is another added layer into things here in the Western Conference
15: Finals. You know, it's interesting, Lance, to me, seeing some of the storylines that have come out of the Spurs in the last month or so, that behind the scenes, Greg Popovich is still involved. He's still involved. He's the wise man talking to these youngsters, and the guy with the rings. He's got all the rings. He's got the experience. You know, he's got the background. He's got Tim Duncan around him. That's invaluable for these guys to hear the wisdom on a daily basis, and just hear and just look into the eyes of a Greg Popovich and feel that confidence, understand those storylines, and hearing what they need to do, just even little things in preparation. You know, how you take care of your body, how you get the proper rest after in a long series, all of those things. You know, what you do when you get off the plane, what you do after a game before you go back home or go back and travel to the city when you have to go on a road. All of those things. Those are the things that inexperienced teams lack, because, you know, you don't know those things until you actually go through them. And I thought that was an interesting storyline. And I think that absolutely has helped the Spurs so much in the playoffs so far, along with everybody else in their organization, Archie Buford, and just from top to right down to the coaches. I think they've got a first-class organization. They always have. They just didn't have the talent. They went through their down periods, and they waited to get back to this point. And now they're ready to accelerate. And OKC's already proven it. They've already done it. They know how to do it. But now I think the Spurs are learning on the move and in motion during games, during series. And now they've proven it, that they've got to this level. I don't think they're going to be overwhelmed from the moment because of their lack of experience. It's just about playing good basketball, and I think they will, and that's why I think it's just going to be a great series.
14: I would add Tim Duncan to the list, too, of all those other individuals you were listing. He's been around the team, and that's another great mentor for Wemby. And here's the one thing the Spurs have. They've got a rim protector who can help transition into the fast break. And that is maybe a facet and a staple of basketball that, unfortunately, in today's living and dying by the three ball, doesn't get enough attention. You know what does get a lot of attention? When you walk over to the opposing team with 8 minutes left in the fourth quarter of a series, and you're already admitting defeat. Anthony Edwards, the latest to be put under the microscope of criticism. We will tackle that next on Primetime on ESPN Radio and the ESPN app.
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